Fields. And it is caught by Gaz to end the frame. Nice job by Clark Jones to get out of it. And another two-run ending for the Macon Bacon, though, heading into the bottom of the third. It's a 6-3 game. More to come up next on the Florence Flamingos Broadcast Network. 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

0: 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See you there.
1: And Stowe Rogers up for the Flamingos as we now enter the bottom of the third inning. The Pink and White down 6-2-3 after another two-run inning for the Macon Bacon. That's been the case for them in each of their three offensive frames so far. Devin Miller remaining in to pitch for the visiting team. It'll be Rogers, Diaz, and Gaz due up for the home team. First pitch in. That'll be left inside for a ball. Rogers was up to conclude the second inning. That was when Josh Williams was at first and got himself caught in a rundown to allow a runner to score. As there's a half swing, that'll be fouled right behind home, kind of in front of the Flamingo dugout, towards the on-deck circle, and the count will go to 1-1. Rogers was up when that all was happening, and he'll now step in again against Miller. As that one is hit towards third, it is fielded, then off of the chest to Testerman. He fumbles the baseball, and Rogers will reach first. It was the grounder just to the right of the third baseman, Testerman. Received it at first, then continued to bobble it, easily allowing Rogers to run through the bag. And the Mingos will have the leadoff man on for the first time today. Carlos Diaz will look to advance him. He's 1-for-1 with a single. First pitch in from Miller. That one will be left away. And the count will start out at 1-0. Again, a 6-3 game here in the bottom of the third inning. The weather continuing to play a factor here, but nothing has happened yet. As the 1-0 will run inside. We'll play weatherman one more time. Hopefully it's the last. We'll see, though. I have a feeling it won't be. That cell that I was talking about from the south is now starting to creep up north in our direction. As the 2-0 misses a snail's whisker downstairs. Now a 3-0 count to Diaz. With how slow it is moving, the problem's going to be once it starts raining, it's probably not going to stop for a while. And that'll miss outside. It's a 4-pitch walk to Diaz. I feel like once we see rain here at Carolina Bank Field, decent chance that the tarp will be put on. It'll probably stay there for a good while. Just my guess, though. Again, no meteorologist. I'm just a broadcaster. Mound visit from Macon. Devin Miller and the catcher Trey Babbitt out on the top of the mound. Ethan Chavez, the pitching coach for Macon, out to consult with both of them. Just the battery tandem and the pitching coach out for the away team. A quicker meeting as Chavez will make his way back and Babbitt will make his way to behind the plate. Landon Gaz will now dig in for the Flamingos, the right fielder. 1-for-1 today with an RBI single. Again, he has been off to a great start with a slash line of 321, 382, 464 heading into tonight. He's only going to increase those totals with his start. 1ABN. Pitch comes in. That one finding the lower part of the zone for strike number one. I guess for the Flamingos, I mentioned earlier, you still want to have those extended half innings when you're up. But you still want to get those runs across before something might happen. 0-1. That one popped up into right field. Prosney charging in. He makes the grab. Up to one out in the inning. But I think more than that, if you're any Flamingo hitter, you just don't want to think that much about what might happen weather-wise. Just go out and play baseball. Jackson Moore will look to do just that. 0 for 1 today with a pop-out to the shortstop Spiker as he collided with the left fielder Alford. Looking to get one on the ground this time, as that one is left in the dirt for ball number one. The Flamingos, like the Bacon, have scored in each of their frames so far. They got two across in the first and one in the second. Down by three, they're looking to continue that trend. 1-0. That one ripped into right field. Brosny will make the grab on a line. Runner tagging up from second. Rogers will make his way in. That will advance a base runner for the Flamingos after the second straight fly ball was hit in the direction of Brosny. It'll be runners on first and third. Tyler Vespi looking to continue the inning for the Flamingos. Speaking of Prosny and Wright, Vespi hit one in his direction his first time up. Looking to get a runner home in Rogers. Pitch comes in. Here's the throw down from second. That will bounce its way in and away from the bag. It'll be a stolen base for Carlos Diaz. His second of the season. Not a active runner usually for the Flamingos. Now do the trick though. A couple runners in scoring position for the home team. And a friendly 1-0 count to Vespi as Miller comes home. And we'll leave that one downstairs to bring the count to 2-0. Vespi this season, 5 runs batted in. Has been a very productive hitter. Now 8 for 26 on the season. As the 2-0 gets a wave and a miss. Couple taps to the plate for the righty. Looking ahead is mostly pink bats. As that one is left high and in for ball three. Noah Brum, the designated hitter, awaiting in the on-deck circle for the Flamingos. Cole Belfonte in the hole. 3 balls and 1 strike to Vespi. Here's the pitch, and that one is left downstairs for ball number 4. Vespi will walk for the first time this season. It is the second walk of the inning from the hurler Devin Miller. And it's a something's got to give situation here in the bottom of the third inning. Bases loaded, 2 outs for the designated hitter Noah Brum. Either the Mingos will start to climb out of the deficit or Macon will get Florence to leave them loaded. After this, AB. First pitch off speed from the righty. That one will drop its way into the zone. Count will start at 0-1 to the DH. He is 0-1 today with a ground out to the third baseman, Testerman. It's a very nice play from him. As that one is left away by Brum. Count goes to 1-1. Brum just dribbled it down the third baseline. Testerman came crashing in and made the throw across the diamond for the out. His first time up. 1-1 heading in his direction. That one will be taken outside for ball number 2. 77 miles per hour from the righty Miller. who has given up three runs in six hits today. Mingos would love another one here. 2-1. That's left high. That one got away from Miller. See an arm warming up in the Macon bullpen. Saw everyone behind the pitcher waving their hats looking towards Jesse Litch in the Macon dugout. This could be the last batter from Miller if he were to walk in Brump. 3-1. That one a wave and a miss instead. Either way, you likely think this is the last batter for the Bacon starter. Currently at 58 pitches. What will happen on number 59? It will miss low for a ball. That'll bring in a run. A very hard-earned walk for D.H. Brum, as that will make it a 6-4 game. Jesse Litch, the Macon head coach, will come out of his dugout towards the pitcher's mound, and we'll see if this is indeed the end of the road for Devin Miller, and it is. Litch will take the ball from him, and that will be it for the Macon starter, who got through 2 2/3, gave up 6 hits, and for now, 4 runs. All of them were earned. He had 3 walks and a couple of punch-outs. We'll get you the new Macon arm after this break here on the Florence Flamingo Broadcast Network. Once again, it's all brought to you by the South Carolina Peanut Boy.
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1: It is a big situation for the reliever for Macon. It is the righty Jax Lewis. He comes from Georgia Southern, originally from Claxton, GA. 6 feet, 160 pounds. He'll be facing Cole Belafonte with the bases loaded and two outs. A 6-4 lead for Macon. But the Flamingos threatening. They have the tying run in scoring position. As that comes home, it'll be called for a strike as it comes in at 88 miles per hour. And that's how the second AB for Belafonte will begin. For Lewis this season, he's thrown 8 innings, giving up 4 earned runs and 10 hits. 2 walks and 6 strikeouts for him on the CPL season. He is set from the stretch, focusing ahead on the righty. Here it comes. That one is chopped up the middle. It will be fielded by the shorts on the flip. The second is way over the head of Carson Zargren. That will bring in a run for the Flamingos. It will bring in another as well, and this game is tied 6-6. Who would have thought? Daniel Spiker was a little back in fielding that ball, and as he received it, He tried to flip it to the second baseman, Carson Zargren, and missed well above his head. That was 4 to 5 feet above him. And that brought in a couple of runs for the Flamingos. It's a 6-6 game here in the third inning. And this has been a wild one as we're trying to beat out the thunderstorm. It has been a run parade here in Flowtown. Davis DiRico now up. A 1-0 count to him. Lewis set. He kicks. He fires. And that one will miss outside. The rain is starting to come from the skies above. I guess the question now is if the Flamingos can take the lead before it gets too heavy to play. And you wonder how much rain this field can take before the tarp's going to have to get pulled. 2-0. That one, again, chopped in the direction of Spiker. He'll flip it to second. This time it's on target for out number three. But a wild inning. The Flamingos get three runs across, and it is a 6-6 game as we head into the top of the fourth. More to come up next here on the Florence Flamingos Broadcast Network. Don't go anywhere. It's all brought to you by the South Carolina Pizza Board.
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1: Top of the fourth inning, first pitch in to the second baseman, Carson Zagrin. He'll be called for a strike, as it is a 6-6 game here from Flowtown. What a game this has been so far, as that is missed outside. The count will even up. Clark Jones remaining in the pitch for the Flamingos. He's able to get three outs pretty quickly to begin the last frame. That one lifted up into left field. Now will drop in front of Williams, and it's an opening knock for Zagrin. It's another hit for Macon, their sixth today. That is Carson Zagrin's first. It's a fitting way to begin the next inning. Game that has seen 12 runs and 12 hits. As the first pitch is in to Nicholas Richardson, the DH, it's left out for a ball. 2-for-2 today, a single and an RBI double for the lefty. Waving around his sizzle stick. That one will be ripped into center field. That will get down. Zagrin hustling, round second. He will cruise into third. He will go from first to third after the second straight single from Macon. Runners on the corners, no outs. The hit parade continuing here in the fourth inning. Rain continuing to fall very, very lightly here at Carolina Bank Field. We'll see how much longer it remains in the lighter form it is currently in. Here's the pitch. That one will be dribbled away. That'll be a foul ball from Max Prosny. The right fielder, one for two today with a single. He struck out looking his last time up. Every single half inning has seen a run scored, as that is lifted well into left field. Williams is drifting back. He's at the warning track. He leaps up, and he is not able to come up with it. It's a three-run home run for Prosny, and Macon takes a 9-6 lead. Williams with a great attempt trying to climb his way up the wall, Spider-Man style. Just was not quite enough, just out of his reach. And Macon will take back the lead. They are now up 9-6 here in the fourth inning. Get you the TrackMan stats on that homer from Prosny. That one going an estimated 357 feet. An exit speed of 95 miles per hour from the right fielder. For Prosny, that is his second homer of the season. And that will wrap up the day for Clark Jones. It's another arm in for the Mingos. We'll get you him after this break. Top of the fourth inning from the Florence Mingos Broadcast Network.
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1: The lefty B.J. Etheridge now in for the Flamingos. He fires one in to Bear Testerman for strike number one. Clean canvas for him to work with as that one takes a high bouncer into the glove of the third baseman Moore. Does it to first. That's off target. And Testerman will make his way towards first. He's able to get on. So now it will be a runner on first. Still no outs in the top of the fourth inning. The new arm in for the Flamingos is B.J. Etheridge. Coming from Florence Darlington Tech, he's thrown 13 and a third so far this season. Giving up 13 earned runs and 14 hits. 15 walks, 14 strikeouts for him on the year. He'll drop one into the zone. That one called for a strike. Trey Babbitt, the catcher, the new batter. Already the fourth pitcher for the Flamingos tonight. As the 0-1 comes in, that one will get away from the catcher, Rogers. Testerman will make his way towards second. It'll be a 1-1 count, a runner in scoring position now for Macon. A very high scoring game. Already 15 runs as we're just starting the fourth inning. Etheridge coming in relief for Clark Jones. who ended the top of the third, was able to get a double play and then a flyout. And that one is tipped into the glove of Rogers. The count will go to 1-2. Then began his first full inning of work. Did not go so well. A couple singles and then a three-run home run from Max Prosney have making out to a 9-6 lead. Etheridge again set. He kicks and fires the 1-2. That one will bounce again from Rogers once again. Testerman will make his way towards third. It was a bit of a delayed steal from him. Was a little slow to react as that one bounced away from the catcher. Now a 2-2 count. Another run 90 feet away for the Macon Bacon. Still no outs in the top of the fourth inning. Babbitt with a couple of walks so far today. Infield in for the Flamingos. 2-2. That one a wave and a miss for strike three. Tag applied by Rogers. There's the critical strikeout for the lefty Etheridge. Brings us to the first out of the fourth inning. And that was very much needed for the Flamingos as they look to get another out here with the left fielder Seth Alford now up. Standing still in the batter's box, slightly swaying around. First pitch from the lefty, called for a strike at 87 miles per hour. Again, a very, very light rain drizzling the Carolina Bank Field surface. 0-1. That one will miss high. You just don't know at this point in the game how much weather is going to be a factor. We'll see if we can get through five innings here, as that is swung on and missed in the dirt. And the count will go to 1-2. Of course, with how high scoring this game has been, you don't know how long it's going to take for us to get to that point. Here's the pitch. That one a wave and a miss again. Back-to-back strikeouts for the lefty Etheridge. Right when the Flamingos have needed it the most. Two out to runner on third. Daniel Spiker now up, as that one's in the dirt for a ball. Etheridge has been very good so far. Again, the lefty coming from Florence Darlington Tech. Just wrapped up his redshirt freshman year there. Started off at Chipola College in Florida. As he gets a wave and a miss, even up the count at 1-1. Again, it's coming back from Tommy John surgery. He made his first appearance after 20 months of recovery back in March. It's from Lexington, South Carolina originally. 1-1, misses low. Two balls and one strike to Spiker. Another guy that is coming into his third plate appearance with a couple of walks. Infield can now play back for the Flamingos as the 2-1 comes in. That one a curveball. It's left high and away. Macon has broken their trend of scoring two runs in the inning. That's what they did for their first three frames, and now they've put up three. And that's called for a strike. Etheridge able to find the upper part of the plate. Brings the count full. Getting a runner on third. Two outs in the top of the fourth inning. Etheridge comes home. The payoff. A swing and a miss. Back to back to back punch outs for B.J. Etheridge. It will leave a runner at third, heading into the bottom of the fourth now in Floatown. Mingo's down by three. We'll see what we have up in store next here on the Florence Flamingos Broadcast Network. Again, it's all brought to you by the South Carolina Peanut Board.
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1: Bottom of the fourth inning, it'll be Josh Williams leading things off for the Pink and White. Now down 9-2-6 after the three-run home run from Max Prosney. Mingo's looking to fight back. Here's the pitch. They'll be taken for a strike. Jax Lewis, the righty, remaining into pitch for Macon. And he's coming in relief for the starter, Devin Miller. As that one will miss the zone, count goes to 1-1. For Miller, he got through 2 2/3, gave up 6 hits and 6 runs. 4 of them were earned. He had 3 walks and a couple of strikeouts. 1-1. That one a fastball, missed slightly upstairs. Coming in at 89. It's a hitter-friendly count for Williams. 2-for-2 today with a couple of singles. Waving around in the box, here's the pitch. That one will be taken inside for ball number 3. Again, we are battling the weather, both of these teams are. Very, very light rain continuing to come in. 3-1 misses upstairs. A leadoff walk for Josh Williams.
7: Pitcher, Stowe Rogers.
1: We have seen runs in every half inning so far today. Mingos are looking to continue that trend. Looking to dig out of the three-run hole. Stowe Rogers, the catcher, now up. Small lead at first for Williams. Lewis set, top the bump. He comes home, and that one will be taken for a strike. Still the light green variety of rain, if you're looking on your radar. Very slow-moving system. 0-1, a wave and a miss. The bat goes flying and makes its way towards the end of the Macon dugout. Luckily, no one was there, and the count will go to 0-2. That is typically where the visiting broadcaster setup is. It was heading right into that corner. Thank goodness they did not travel their broadcasters today. Whew. That could have been a scary scene. Instead, it will be an 0-2 count. Again, runner on first for the Flamingos. No outs in the bottom of the fourth inning. Rogers looking to protect. Lewis set. And he comes home. And that'll be taken for strike three. Fastball right over the heart of the plate. It throws up Rogers. He'll be punched out for the first time today. For Lewis, it is his first strikeout. That brings us to one out in the half inning. A lot of ones in the ball game right now. One out, one runner on for the Mingos. Carlos Diaz now up. Guess what? He's one for one with a single and a walk. Again, a small lead for Williams. As Lewis comes home, that one will be taken low and away. And the count will start off at 1-0. Rain a little heavier looking at the outfield lights. Still not all that significant as far as precipitation goes. And as that one will get a wave and a miss, count goes to 1-1. I promise I'm not doing this on purpose with all the ones. Just the way the game goes sometimes. Still no wind right now at Carolina Bank Field. Only factor weather-wise is the rain. Williams takes off. That one popped up into not quite the outfield. It's picked up by the shortstop Spiker, and he'll fire it to first for the double play. Just an unfortunate time to steal a bag there if you're Williams. Nothing he could really do. And that one is popped up. Spiker's able to grab it. He fired it to first to conclude the fourth inning. The first scoreless half inning. Drew Ford is a 9-6 game. Mick and Bacon continue to be out in front. The rain coming down from Flowtown. More to come up next on the Florence Mingos Broadcast Network.
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1: Top of the order up for the Macon Bacon as we enter inning number 5 from Flowtown. B.J. Etheridge remaining in the pitch. That one a curveball that will miss inside. Count will start at 1-0 to Houston Markham. And it is a 9-6 lead for the visiting Bacon. As Etheridge comes home again, that one will drop its way into the zone to even up the count. The rain is coming down the hardest it has throughout tonight. Definitely the most consistent, as the 1-1 will miss low and away. It is important to factor in. We're not quite through 5 innings yet, as that gets a wave and a miss for strike number 1. Or strike number 2, pardon me. For Macon, they would love to get through this inning to try to secure themselves a victory. Mingos, they're looking to get to the bottom half of the frame as quickly as possible and looking to keep it there. 2-2. Chop down the first baseline. It gets away from Diaz. Vespi is there, but Diaz went away from the first base bag. Etheridge was not there in time. Regardless, I think Markham was going to beat out any throw there anyway. And it'll be a runner on for Macon. After the error from the first baseman, Carlos Diaz. If you're watching on Home Team Network, I think you could see the rain starting to come down, especially if you're looking at the outfield lights. See some of the umbrellas popping up throughout the ballpark. As Aiden Zagrin is now up. The first baseman from Macon, 0 for 3 today. Couple of strikeouts and a flyout. Rain continuing to come down as Etheridge goes back to first. And Markham's able to get back to the bag. Didn't have a tremendous lead. Houston Markham 2 for 3 on stolen base attempts this season. As that comes in, and that'll miss sign away. Again, it is a rain-soaked Coastal Plain League right now. Plenty of rainouts throughout the day as that has popped up down the first baseline. And we'll go to 1-1. We were down to only 3 games heading into the start of this one, which had to start supposed to be 10 minutes early. It was actually just 5. And there's another throwback to first. Just 2 other games besides this one. The Tri-City Chili Peppers taking on the Peninsula Pilots. Peninsula up 9-0 in the bottom of the 5th. That team is red hot right now as that one is bounced towards short. Flip to Belfonte for 1. Here's a throw to first, and it's in time for the double play. 6-4-3 equals 2 outs for the Flinga. Fonte to Vespi to Diaz. As the air from the first baseman ends up being corrected. It's 2 outs and the base is empty here in the top of the 5th inning. With Carson Zagrin now digging in. And back to the other 2 games in the CPL. The Peninsula Pilots, one of the hottest teams in the league, as the first one is into Zagrin. It swung on and missed. They came into tonight's game riding a 6-game winning streak. And they are well on pace to make it 7. As that misses the zone, count goes to 1-1. The only other game scheduled to start is the Boone Bigfoots at the Martinsville Mustangs. So far, don't see anything in iScore. So I'm guessing that game was also halted due to the rain. 1-1, called for a strike. 1-2 to the second baseman. Rain continuing to fall here in Flowtown. It's noticeable, but it's coming down slowly. It's like a movie set. And Etheridge is looking for the storybook ending to the top of the 5th. It's a 2-2 count to Carson Zagrin. Etheridge has been very good so far. He kicks and fires. Here's the 2-2. And he'll miss outside to bring the count to a full 3 balls and 2 strikes. Payoff coming in this lefty-righty matchup. Here it is. And it's a curveball that will float away for ball number 4. The first walk.

0: Since then, a double play and then a walk. 0-1 will miss a smidge upstairs. Now an even 1-1 count to the designated hitter. 3-for-3 today. Lefty on lefty matchup. Here's the pitch. That one low away from Rogers. A free 90 feet for Zagrin. Go round third, then make his way back to the bag. Macon again, they have scored in every inning so far tonight. 2-2-2-3 on the scoreboard. Florence looking to make it 0. And that one will miss high for ball 3. Hitter friendly count to Richardson, who's having a great day at the plate. Here's the pitch, it'll miss away for ball 4. So after getting to 2 outs, it is 2 straight walks for Etheridge. It'll be runners on the corners for Max Prosny. He had a 3-run home run his last time up. He has a chance for another here. First pitch, it's taken inside. Again, it just snuck over the left field wall. Josh Williams had an attempt to climb up the fence and make the grab and rob it. But it was just over him. That's the 1-0 miss downstairs. An estimated 357 feet, 95 per hour off the bat for his second home run of the season. Facing a 2-0, Etheridge set. He kicks, he fires, and that one is a curveball that'll plunge into the zone for strike number 1. Once again, the rain continuing to come down. It's a little lighter than it was to begin the half inning. Still consistently coming up from the skies above. They're down to first, and now Macon is looking to get caught up in a rundown of their own. The first baseman, Diaz, well, look at Zagrin, throw it back to third. It pops out the glove of Moore. Zagrin making a dash towards home. Here's the throw at the plate, and it's not in time. Oh, boy, that was quite a defensive miscue from the Florence Flamingos. They were right there looking to end the inning. All that had to be done was for Jackson Moore to make the grab and then apply the tag to the runner, Zagrin. Instead, it pops out the palm of his glove. Instead, it's worst-case scenario. Richardson was also able to advance to second. So now a 2-1 count to Prosny. Throw back to second. Close, but not in time. That means that Macon will continue their scoring streak. Scored in now 5 straight innings. They've scored every time they've been up today. And another throw back to second. Actually, none was made. Etheridge just stepping off of the rubber. As the lefty is looking to deliver one more pitch to end the frame. That one grounded towards second, fielded by Vespi. He'll throw it to first for out number 3. But Macon able to get one more on the scoreboard heading into the bottom of the fifth. It is a 10-6 lead for the visiting team. More to come up next from Flowtown.
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0: bottom of the fifth inning, it is now a 10-6 lead for the visiting Macon Bacon. After they were able to pull a Houdini act and get a run across after they dropped the ball at third base for the Flamingos. It will be Gaz, Moore, and Vespi due up for the home team, looking to get out of the four-run hole. Jax Lewis remaining in the pitch for Macon. Again, the rain coming down here at Carolina Bank Field. Macon is looking to make this as quick of a half inning as possible. As if we're able to get through this, it will be a complete game by the rule book here from Florence. So should there be some weather issues or delays later on in this game, could be a win for the Bacon. First pitch in to Landon Gaz. It'll be called for a strike. Gaz today, 1-for-2. He has an RBI single and a flyout to right field on his resume today, as that one is popped down the first baseline. And that will get out of here for a foul ball. For the Macon side of things, they do have one defensive substitution, we believe, at third base, as that one will miss away. Count will go to 1-1. Thought we saw a defensive motion from the umpiring crew for a substitution at third base, but it doesn't appear to be the case. That's still Bear Testerman, as there's a swing and a miss for strike number 3 to Landon Gaz. It's a 3-pitch strikeout to the right fielder.
1: Third baseman, Jackson Moore.
0: That'll be one out, and the base is empty for the third baseman, Moore. Again, he had the critical drop at the bag in the last half inning. If he caught it and then applied the tag to Carson Zagrin, it would have been in time for out number 3. Instead, brought in a run. That one is grounded towards second. And the flip is made by that man himself, Zagrin, to his twin Aiden for out number 2. One pitch and an out for Lewis. Two up, two down, with Tyler Vespi, the second baseman, now digging in. It was a scoreless frame for the Flamingos an inning ago. They are an out away from that happening again, as there's a swing and a miss. Count will start at 0-1. Here's the pitch. Same result. Still a lighter rain here in Flowtown, but it's noticeable nonetheless. Mingo's down to the last strike. Here comes Lewis. That one grounded in the direction of Testerman. He'll come in. He'll throw it to first. Four out number 3. Three up, three down. Mingo's go down in order. After 5, it is still a 10-6 advantage for the Macon Bacon. More to come up next here from Florence.

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3: 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Etheridge comes home, the 0-1 again fouled back. Now an 0-2 count to Testerman, who has a strikeout, a walk, and a reached on air today. Looking to protect. Here's the 0-2. That one in the dirt. Again, it is a 10-6 lead for the Macon Bacon. Both teams with seven hits. Macon with two errors. Mingo's with four. 1-2. That one left a smidge upstairs. Trackman data says that was at the tippy top of the zone. It's just able to clip it. Borderline strike. As we await the 2-2 to Testerman. Here it is. It's in the dirt. Will make its way right in front of me here at the Cutwater corner. That's at top right of your screen if you're watching on Home Team Network. Actually felt the rain on the baseball bounce its way up as it hit the padding in front of me, through the protective netting, and hitting my arm. 3-2, that one again fouled back, that time behind home plate. Bases empty, just starting up the sixth inning here from Flowtown. We are in a current experiment to see how much water this infield can take at the bank. Here's the payoff. That'll miss low. Second walk today for Bear Testerman. To open up the sixth inning, Trey Babbitt, the catcher, now up. We radar-wise, we were in the light green category of rain. Now we are firmly in the dark green. And the main thing about the weather systems right now, they're very slow moving, so it's not going to stop anytime soon. Is it hard enough right now to disrupt this game? I wouldn't say so. As that comes in, it's fouled back. But it's just more of a matter of it's just going to keep raining and raining and raining and raining throughout the night. So it's a question of how much longer it'll continue. And how much longer the field could take. 0-1. That one fouled away down the first baseline. So far, no indication that this game's going to stop. And again, we are through five innings. Etheridge comes home. That one, again, popped up in a similar direction. Heading towards the concourse. Count will remain at no balls and two strikes to Babbitt, who is 0-for-1 today with a couple of walks and a strikeout. Etheridge looking for another punchy. All right, he has three of them today. And he's not able to find number four there. Some very brave fans here at Carolina Bank Field sticking through this one. As that comes in, that will be popped up into right field. Gaz will make his way toward the foul line. He'll make the grab with the two hands for out number one. Gotta say, this has been a very solid pitching effort from BJ Etheridge. Coming in a stage of the game where you just need some solid innings if you're Eli Brum, the Flamingos, who just made his way out to the hurler to deliver some fresh new baseballs. Now Etheridge will try to clean up the bottom of his cleats. So far for the lefty, he's gone through 2 1/3. Hasn't given up a hit yet, just one run, but it was unearned. Has 3 walks, but 3 strikeouts. Been pretty clean so far. Unlike the bottom of his cleats. As that misses high and away. That will be the biggest issue, I would guess, as this game goes on. The area around home plate and especially the pitcher's mound. 1-0. Again, away for ball two. Saw pregame, there was a lot of work done on those two areas of the field as the tarp was being pulled off. Those two are the most sensitive areas to all the rain coming down right now. As out

take a shift as the count goes to 2-2. And then the other issue will be, as Etheridge is starting to deal with now, all of the mud accumulating on the bottom of your cleats could make it tough to make that stride down, and probably would be easier to slip. Actually, not probably, it would be. 2-2, a wave and a miss for strike three. There is the fourth punch out for Etheridge. After the opening walk to Testerman, a fly out and a strikeout. What a way to respond for the lefty. And a runner on first, now two outs for Daniel Spiker. 0 for 1, a couple walks and a strikeout. That one in the muddy dirt for ball number one. At least it was Spiker in this position. It is now Charles Castingham. Mentioned that we thought we saw a defensive substitution as that's left outside for ball. We thought it was at third base for Macon. It was not. Wonder if that is, if it was actually made at the shortstop position where the umpire was pointing. We thought it was third, but it might have been right next to him. 2-0, taken for a strike. Either way, Castingham is in this game. Coming from North Alabama, originally from Huntsville, he's a guy that the Flamingos are well familiar with. Faced him a few times this season. As the 2-1 gets a wave and a miss, count goes to 2-2. Castingham 11 for 75 on the year, a 147 batting average. He has walked and struck out 15 times on the season. Etheridge looking to make it 16. He is set. He kicks. He fires. And he strikes him out. Back-to-back punch out for B.J. Etheridge. He is up to 5 Ks today. Heading into the bottom of the sixth inning. Still a 10-6 game here from Flowtown.

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1: Rain continuing to come down here in Florence. Domingo's looking to bring the rain offensively as it will be Brum Belfonte in the top of the order here in the bottom of the sixth inning. A 10-6 deficit for the Flamingos. Looking to get out of it with Jax Lewis remaining in the pitch for the Bacon. Through two and a third, giving up just one hit so far. No runs, one walk, two strikeouts for the righty. And coming in relief for Devin Miller. He got through the first two and two-thirds, six hits, six runs, four earned. Three walks, two strikeouts. As you can see, the mud again starting to accumulate on the pitcher's mound. Jack's starting to deal with it. He hits his cleats on the infield grass a few times. Now makes his mark on the back of the pitcher's mound. And he is ready to roll to begin the bottom of the sixth inning. First one into Brum, and it's called for a strike. He's 0 for 1 today. Had a bases loaded walk his last time up. As that's left outside. Count goes to 1 and 1. Now he's back in the third inning. That was a frame in which the Mingos tied this game up at 6-6. Since then, four so far unanswered runs from the Bacon. As the 1-1 is swung on and missed, and Brum is down to his last strike. And it's almost every pitch at this point where the hurler Lewis has to step off of the mound and bang his cleats up to get the mud off. As the 1-2 is a high fastball that Brum cannot lay off of. He swings and misses at it. It's one up, one down to begin the frame. The shortstop Belfonte now up. Has a single and a reach on air today. Lewis shakes off his catcher, now comes home. That one a curveball that swung on and missed in the dirt. Still the same consistency of rain that we have seen the past inning or so. As the 0-1 comes in a similar location, this time Belfonte's able to lay off of it. Really testing out to see how much water the pitcher's mound and home plate area can take. 1-1. That one bounced down the third baseline, but foul. And with the extended break in the action, you see Lewis at the pitcher's mound, stomp on the back of the mound, trying to get all the mud off of his cleats. There's another arm warming up in the Macon bullpen. He's at least in the area. And that one is grounded right back to the pitcher's mound. He will just toss it over there for the second out of the inning. Didn't take any steps in the direction of first base. He got it, just turned his body, and lightly tossed it over there, lollipop style. And you can see, if you're watching on Home Team Network, again, digging into his cleats. Great camera work from our friends at Home Team Network. Shout out to y'all for that. You guys doing a great job. Two up, two down for Davis DiRico. As that's left high and away for a ball. DiRico 0 for 3 today with a couple of strikeouts and a ground out. Here's the 1-0. And that will be called for a strike. Again, just one of two games happening in the CPL tonight. And the other might be wrapping up shortly. A 10-0 lead for the Peninsula Pilots in the top of the seventh inning. That one popped up in the direction of the shortstop, Castingham. Make his way into shallow left field, and he'll make the grab for out number three. So for the second straight inning, the Mingos will go down in order. Heading into the seventh, it is a 10-6 game. Mingos are down here at home. More to come up next, all brought to you by the South Carolina Peanut Board. 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
4: Top of the seventh here from Flowtown. If you were watching on Home Team Network, you saw during the half inning, they were applying a ton of sand onto the pitcher's mound here at Carolina Bank Field. And we've been mentioning it the past few innings ever since the rain has started to come down even harder and more consistently, with the water starting to accumulate and dampening up the dirt on both the pitcher's mound and especially the home plate area, especially both of those areas. That would be a concern for pitchers on both teams if you were to slip when you're striding down. Obviously, you're trying to prevent any injuries to either team's pitching staffs. So getting out as much sand as possible to apply in the areas around the mound. Get yourself some sand. Get yourself some kitty litter. Anything you can do to dry up the pitcher's mound is what we are trying to do here at Carolina Bank Field. As for now, the game is still going on. It is a 10-6 lead for the Macon Bacon. Again, at the top of the seventh inning, starting to calm down with the offense a little bit. In three straight half innings with no runs getting plated across, you guys are looking to continue that to four, and with Etheridge, the lefty, on the pitcher's mound. And again, he is trying to get that mud off the bottom of his cleats. That's something he will have to do more often as this game goes on in the rain. Baseball in the rain. That one popped up by the leadoff man, Markham. Vespi camps under it, and he makes the grab in shallow right field. One pitch, one out to begin seventh. Mingos would obviously love to have some of those. Some efficient at-bats as Aiden Zagrin, the first baseman, digs in. Etheridge winds and fires, and that one will be chopped towards the end of the Macon dugout. Count will begin at 0-1. Again, Aiden Zagrin, as well as his twin brother Carson, both from Georgia, playing with Macon for the summer. Both newer additions to the team as the 0-1 is fouled away. And for Aiden, that one's left in the dirt. As both Aiden and Carson, both coming from Gulf Coast State in Panama City, Florida, for this past year. And they'll both be heading to the University of Kansas for next year. as that one is left high and away. Count evens up at 2-2. That's pretty exciting for both of them. Both of them committing to the Jayhawks on June 13th. These guys do everything together. As the 2-2 is a swing and a miss. Two up, two down. Aiden will get punched out. He'll pass the batting baton and give some batting advice to his twin brother Carson as he steps in. Both going to school at the same place. Playing ball at the new school for a very good team. Mingo's making sure they both strike out together to win the top of the seventh. As that one skips by Rogers. Obviously for Kansas, they're coming off of a tremendous season this last college year. Ended up hosting a regional. Very, very good program in the Big 12 as that one is popped away down the first baseline. That'll be in foul territory. One ball and one strike to Carson. Again for Kansas, they ended up hosting a regional. They swept it. They went 3-0. Beat Northeastern, then Arkansas twice. Ended up hosting a super regional. They hosted Oklahoma. They lost in two. As the 1-1 will miss high for ball number two. But not a ton of shame in that if you're a Jayhawk fan. You ended up losing to the national champions. Does that miss us high and away? So both of the Zagran twins will head to Lawrence in the fall with some high expectations for the program. As the 3-1 is fouled off, the count will run full. Carson Zagran looking to branch off from his brother Aiden, who struck out in the last AB, and he will. As he leaves the 3-2 up, he will walk for the third time today. Carson Zagran having a very productive day in the batter's box. He'll make his way towards first. It'll be two outs for Nicholas Richardson, the DH. Richardson again, 3-for-3. Couple singles, an RBI double, and a walk. That one left high. Wind slightly pushing the rain from left to right. Nothing too noticeable, though. Shouldn't affect this game too much as the 1-1 is dribbled towards the shortstop. Alfonsi will charge in and make the throw to first. It's in time. A 6-3 putout to end the inning. It is the second straight scoreless frame from the Flamingos defensively. And it is time to stretch here in Flowtown. Mingos down by 4 here on the Florence Flamingos Broadcast Network.

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1: Bottom of the seventh inning here from Florence. It's a new dealer in for the Macon Bacon. Cortland Clark, 6'4", 200-pound righty, coming from New Orleans University, University of New Orleans, now actually LSU New Orleans, saying all that. Coming from Winter Park, Florida, originally, he is the third pitcher in for the Bacon today. For Clark this season, he has an ERA of 6.11. He has thrown 17 and two-thirds, giving up 12 earned runs and 18 hits. 15 strikeouts for him this season, but he has surrendered 17 walks. Could be something to keep an eye out on. He last threw back on Thursday against Holly Springs as he threw two innings against the Salamanders, gave up a couple of runs and hits. He had three walks and four strikeouts. Facing Josh Williams, he'll be dealing from the windup as he is ready. He steps to the side. He winds and fires, and that one will be fouled off. Count starts at 0-1 to Williams. 2-for-2 with a couple singles and a walk so far today. And the rain continuing to come down here at Carolina Bank Field. Still relatively light, but it's steady as he squares around. Pulls back. That one finding the lower part of the zone at 92 miles per hour. Trackman does support the call made by the home plate umpire, Andrew Logue. And Clark is up early. He's up 0-2. Here's the pitch, and that will miss downstairs for ball number one. Clark is coming in relief for Jax Lewis, who threw three in the third. Gave up just one hit and one walk. No runs, three strikeouts. 1-2 is left away. You wouldn't think that a pitcher would be named the player of the game in a 10-6 game, but I could certainly make the argument for Jax Lewis. 2-2, left low. Heading in our direction here at the Cutwater corner. Count runs full to Williams. His first two at-bats were pretty quick. Both of them, one pitch. They're both singles. Next is a five-pitch walk, and this one will go the distance. Clark looking to deliver the payoff. Here it is. And it swung on and missed for strike three. One batter, one strikeout for Cortland Clark. Good start to his outing, as Stowe Rogers will now step in. Mingos have been held scoreless since the third inning. Ever since they tied this game up at six. Looking to change it here. First pitch to Rogers. Well, miss inside. Again, base is empty, one out in the bottom of the seventh. As that's left low. For the Mingos, and the Bacon. They'll both be off tomorrow in the league-wide rest day as that runs high and in. Time call on the field, and that nipped Rogers. So he's hit by the pitch. He'll make his way up the first baseline. Rogers gets gone for the third time today. As the Mingos try to start a rally here in the seventh. It'll be Carlos Diaz now digging in. One for two today as a single and a walk and a pop out. He leaves the first pitch low. Again, pretty much all of the fans here are trying to make their way over to some shade or covering throughout the Carolina Bank Field area as the 1-0 will miss high and away for ball two. If you're behind home plate, you're in good shape. Our five-star area. And if you brought an umbrella or a rain jacket, as just saw a flash of lightning in the outfield, no one seemed to notice it or care. 2-0, fouled back. If you brought your own umbrella or rain jackets, you're in good shape. Sitting in the seats or bleachers above each of the respective dugouts. Or if you're in the beer garden area underneath the umbrellas at the tables, you're in decent enough shape. If you do not fall into one of those categories, it's a little wet for you right now. As there's a throwback to first, it slips away from Aiden Zagrin. Rogers will make his way up to second. As we hear the lightning siren going off among the Florence Sports Complex. Always goes off if there's lightning in the area. I don't remember what exactly the radius or distance is for that. I think the umpires are asking about that. And our team president / weatherman, Mitchell Lister, will provide an update to our umpiring crew. Just saw another flash of lightning in left field. I haven't heard any thunder. At least I haven't. I do have the headset on, though, so it could be a little harder to listen to that. That is an important thing to remember, though, as the rain continues to come down. Well, with Mr. Lister showing the umpiring crew the radar, I might as well look at it myself. Try my best to describe what I'm seeing. Again, we are in the light green area here in Florence. No longer on the borderline of anything rain-wise. There's a heavier cluster of storms to the northeast of us. Listed as Quinby on the Weather Channel map. I can get down to specific streets if I want to. Ashby Branch. If you're in that area, you're in the dark orange / yellow in that area. I'm assuming that is where the lightning strikes are, well, not strikes, but lightning flashes are coming from. Is that area? As we continue to play baseball here from Carolina Bank Field. That one missed low. It's now a 3-1 count to Diaz. Outside that, some stronger storms in Darlington and Hartsville and Bishopville as well. But lighter rain right here at Carolina Bank Field in Florence. At the 3-1 is fouled back. That is your seventh inning weather report here on the Florence Flamingos Broadcast Network. Next one will be coming up. I'm not sure when. TBD. Payoff pitch coming. Runner at second for the Flamingos. Clark said he comes home, and that one a swing and a miss from Diaz for strike three. It is the second punch out for the righty Clark in the inning and in his outing. He's an out away from another scoreless frame. It would be four straight for Macon defensively if they get it. Landon Gaz looking to prevent that from happening. 1-for-3 today, had an RBI single his first time up. Looking for another here as Clark comes home and misses high and in. And coming from the University of New Orleans this past year, that one lifted up into right field by Gaz. It is up, it's at the track, and it is up, and it is gone. How about that? A two-run home run. Landon Gaz bringing the thunder here in the rainstorm. He makes it a two-run game. The second home run of the season for the UC Irvine Anteater. A much needed boost to the Florence Flamingo offense. It is now 10-8. Let's get you those TrackMan stats on that last homer. 378 feet, 97 miles per hour, the exit velocity for Landon Gaz as he goes yard for the second time this season. That cuts the Mingo deficit in half now. Down by just a couple of runs. Jackson Moore now up. 0-1, that's fouled back. And he went opposite way as well. Believe that is the first opposite field home run we have seen in a Flamingos game this season. At least it's the first that I can recall. That takes a shot, and to do it in the rain, no less. Impressive, impressive power from Landon Gaz. As Moore leaves that outside, it's now a 1-2 count to him. Rain continuing to come down. As Clark comes in, that one shot down the first baseline and over the head of Zagrin. Down the right field line it goes. Moore thinking extra bases. He's at second. He will cruise on in for a two-out double. Mingo's starting to piece something together, looking for a two-out rally. That one, a Baltimore chop off the bat of Moore. Just going over the head of the first baseman, Aiden Zagrin. Went down the right field line. It's an extra base hit for the Clemson Tiger. Tyler Vespi now up for the Flamingos. The first pitch to him will be left downstairs. Action continuing in the Macon bullpen. Righty warming up. All of this sudden some trouble for Cortland Clark. Ready to deal the 1-0. And it gets a wave and a miss from the righty Vespi. Vespi is someone that has gone yard here. Has one homer this season. Faces a 1-1 count. Runner in scoring position, two outs. That one lifted opposite way. Prosney making his way over, and he makes the catch for out number three. But the Mingos able to strike back, a two-run home run from Landon Gaz. He went Oppo Taco on this home run derby day. After seven, it's a 10-8 game. More to come up next on the Florence Flamingos Broadcast Network. Once again, it's brought to you by the South Carolina Peanut Board.

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2: Jackson Campbell is the new pitcher for the Flamingos. They go from lefty BJ Etheridge to another southpaw in Campbell. On the season for the former Francis Marion Patriot, he has thrown 12 and a third, given up 10 earned runs and 11 hits, has 13 walks and 14 strikeouts on the season so far. He will be facing Prosney, Testerman, and Babbitt in the Macon batting order, as it is a 10-8 advantage for the away team in the eighth frame. Prosney, a dangerous hitter. He has gone yard once today. Campbell comes home and will miss away for ball number one. Certainly been an entertaining game here in the rainstorm. A lot going on in Flowtown. As the 1-0, again high and away. Count moves to 2-0. In the current developments here, again, a bunch of sand put around the home plate area in between innings. As the 2-0 comes in, that'll be called for a strike. And the next area to look at for Macon is their bullpen. See, we were talking earlier about the pitcher's mounds and how that could accumulate some water. Could be a tough situation for pitchers. As the 2-1 gets a wave and a miss. What we didn't talk about, but honestly it was a good point to bring up, is each of the bullpens. If those areas are slippery, I mean, no one's necessarily looking there consistently, but that can create an interesting and potentially injury-filled area for each of the team's hurlers. As there is currently a righty warming up in the Macon pen. Something to keep an eye out for. Still a 2-2 count to Prosney. He fouled the last one back. And the next one will be left high for ball three. Not sure if the Flamingo bullpen is going through the same thing right now or not. I think everyone working around the park tonight is being pushed to their limit. Campbell sets. Here's the payoff. And that will run a smidge inside for ball number four. A courageous leave there for Max Prosney. Our TrackMan data shows that Campbell is able to clip the inner part of the zone, but not in the eyes of the home plate umpire, Andrew Logue. He thought it was too far in. And he'll be the opening man on for Macon. Bear Testerman now up for the away team. Mingo's looking to get a ground ball here. Campbell comes home, and that one will be sharply hit opposite way into right field. Prosney looking to go first to third, and he will. It is a single for the Bear Testerman. Runners on the corners for Macon. Chance of Cougar coming from the Macon dugout for the future BYU Cougar. As he rocketed that one opposite way. Just beside the first baseman, Carlos Diaz. 101 off of the bat of Testerman. As Macon now has runners on first and third. It is now Trey Babbitt, the catcher, up. First one into him, and it's called for a strike. Gamble again steady, comes home. That one popped up. That'll get out of here for a foul ball. I mean, we went into today thinking it was not going to be likely that this game was played. Even more so as the game started to approach. And not only has that happened, we've seen quite the entertaining ball game as the 0-2 just left outside by Babbitt. Didn't miss by very much. Campbell trying to paint the corners here on the 1-2. That one well outside. Now leaving up the count. In one of two CPL games on right now, Tri-City avoided the run rule in the seventh. Now a 10-2 lead for Peninsula. As the 2-2 is left high and away. Still no update from the Boone Bigfoots and Martinsville Mustangs. Getting that one is being affected due to rain. And here in Flowtown, we're in the eighth inning as the 3-2 will run outside. And that will load the bases. Couple walks and a sharply hit single in the frame so far for Macon hitters. Bases loaded, no outs in the top of the eighth inning. Stowe Rogers makes his way to the pitcher's mound. He'll have a chat with the lefty Campbell. And someone that has pitched in more than his fair share of games this season with the Mingos. And especially here at Carolina Bank Field. He's been a very willing arm to go out and throw. Seth Alford now up. As Campbell will miss the zone to begin his AB. Alford is looking for his first hit today. He has a fly out, a walk, and a couple of strikeouts. Here's the pitch. That one will just miss away. Another good lead from a Macon batter. That one less competitive than some of the other near strikes we have seen from Campbell today. Here's the 2-0. That one popped up. Belfonte, the shortstop, dancing his way around in left field, and he will make the catch for the outs. Now he is going from left to right to left to right as the ball was starting to move around up in the air. Now Belfonte is ultimately able to make the grab for the first out of the inning. Shortstop was indeed dancing in the rain to make the out. With the shortstop, Castingham now digging in. It's his second AB. He struck out his first time up. That was back in the sixth. Campbell comes home. And that one will miss the zone. Mingos would love nothing more than a ground ball here. Try to

0: He fires the 1-2. Left inside for a ball. Man, it is another competitive lead there from Campbell. That looked like that just clipped the zone on our TrackMan data. Certainly not missing by very much. 2-2. That one left high. I think that one was a better leave. Indeed, that is the case. Still close, though. And a huge payoff pitch coming here. Three balls, two strikes to the lefty Castingham. Bases loaded. Jackson Campbell needs to find the zone here. The payoff. And he will just miss inside for ball four. And indeed, it was a ball on our TrackMan data. Didn't miss it by very much, but out of the zone by about an inch or two. That'll bring in a run. Max Prosny will score. It is now an 11-8 Macon lead. Leadoff man Houston Markham now up. That'll miss high for a ball. Same situation as before. Same strategy for the Flamingos. They have the corner infielders playing in, middle infield back, and pinch together. 1-0 fouled back. One count, one out in the top of the eighth inning. Macon able to score for the first time since the fifth inning. Here's the 1-1. That one lifted up into center field. That will drop in front of DeRico. That'll bring in one run. Babbitt being held up at third. And it is an RBI single for Houston Markham as the Macon lead will extend to four. A 12-8 lead after the RBI knock from Markham. Still bases loaded, one out. With Aiden Zagrin, the first baseman, now digging in. He will dribble that one. That's through into left field. Babbitt will score. Cassingham will stay at third. Now makes a couple steps towards home, but will retreat back. And it's another RBI base hit. Now a 13-8 lead. A good inning for Macon offensively. Drew Holcomb, the pitching coach, will make his way out to the pitcher's mound. And that will be the end of the day for the lefty Campbell. Gave up a couple of RBI hits. It is now a 5-run lead for the Macon Bacon. Get you the new Flamingo arm after this break on the Mingos Broadcast Network.
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1: A new arm for the Mingos. It is Brantley Jones now on the bump. Saw his twin Clark out earlier. Now the other Jones twin looking to get out of a bases loaded jam here in the top of the eighth inning. Like Clark, Brantley committing to South Carolina Central today. Looking to continue his positive day here on the pitcher's mound. As the pitch comes in, Carson Zagrin. Now, up. Speaking of twins, we have a twin throwing to a twin right now. How about that? Rain continuing to pick up. This is the hardest it has come down all day as we see another flash in the sky. That one will miss high for ball number two. Time called on the field, and it looks like it's time for another weather update. Mitchell Lister will come out to consult with the umpires, and we will have another weather update here on the Mingos Broadcast Network. Weather on the eights, I guess, for the eighth inning. Your meteorologist slash broadcaster, Brian Miller, here. Let's take a look at the radar. Currently in Florence, it's raining. You can see that. Currently in the dark green area, I would say. I mentioned the heavier thunderstorm in the Quinby region. Right along the I-95 highway, the northeast of here. That's in the red. Was previously in the dark yellow slash orange. Now we see some reds mixed in. In the Darlington-Hartsville region to the northwest, that is the case as well. Some yellows, some oranges, some reds in that area. But right here in Florence, still in the dark green. If you pull out of here and you make a left on Route 52 and you continue down that street where it meets Palmetto Road, there's a little yellow dot in that intersection. But outside of that, we're in the dark green here from Carolina Big Field. That's your weather report as time is called, and I think that's going to do it. See some handshakes going on throughout the field, and I think that is going to wrap it up here from Flowtown. So it looks like the game is over. I'm not sure if it will be a 13-8 or a 10-8 victory for the Macon Bacon. Regardless, it is going to be a win for the away team, as this game is now officially wrapped up here from Flowtown. Well, we got through seven full innings. That was a lot more than I thought it was going to be. It looks like we are done here from Carolina Bank Field. For the Mingos, they will fall to 11-23 on the season. They will fall to 8-9 here at Carolina Bank Field. Up next for the Mingos, they will have the league-wide off day tomorrow. They will host the Forest City Owls here at home. For Macon, also off, they will host the Martinsville Mustangs a couple nights from today. Back on Wednesday, they will take on the Stangs. And that will do it here from Carolina Bank Field. Thank you all for joining us throughout this rain-soaked and offensive-led game here from Flowtown between the Flamingos and the Bacon. Frankly, we saw a lot more baseball than I thought we would, but ultimately the rain and bacon won out here in Florence. Again, we'll be back on the air Wednesday night as the Flamingos take on the Forest City Owls. First pitch scheduled for 7 o'clock. We'll be live on the air at 6:45 here on Home Team Network and on 6:55 on Star 97.1, the home of today's best. As for now, this is Brian Miller signing off from the Florence Flamingos Broadcast Network. It's been brought to you by the South Carolina Peanut Board. Hope you all have a tremendous rest of your Monday evening. Hope you all enjoy the MLB All-Star Game tomorrow, live from Philadelphia, PA. And as always, go Mingos.
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0: 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And you're all set to go.
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4: Here's your Monday night forecast for the PD from the Community Broadcasters Weather Center. Tonight stays mild with a low around 72 with a chance of lingering showers. Tomorrow, it's another mild day with 85 degrees and a 35% chance of rain before the heat builds back in later in the week.
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Rattling your ground, karma's on your scent like a bounty hunter. 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Karma takes all my friends to the summit. Karma is the guy on the

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1: Here's your Monday night forecast for the PD from the Community Broadcasters Weather Center. Tonight stays mild with a low around 72 with a chance of lingering showers. Tomorrow, it's another mild day with 85 degrees and a 35% chance of rain before the heat builds back in later in the week.
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1: Here's your Monday night forecast for the PD from the Community Broadcasters Weather Center. Tonight stays mild with a low around 72 with a chance of lingering showers. Tomorrow, it's another mild day with 85 degrees and a 35% chance of rain before the heat builds back in later in the week.
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1: Here's your Monday night forecast for the PD from the Community Broadcasters Weather Center. Tonight stays mild with a low around 72 with a chance of lingering showers. Tomorrow, it's another mild day with 85 degrees and a 35% chance of rain before the heat builds back in later in the week.
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1: Here's your Monday night forecast for the PD from the Community Broadcasters Weather Center. Tonight stays mild with a low around 72 with a chance of lingering showers. Tomorrow, it's another mild day with 85 degrees and a 35% chance of rain before the heat builds back in later in the week.
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1: Here's your Monday night forecast for the PD from the Community Broadcasters Weather Center. Tonight stays mild with a low around 72 with a chance of lingering showers. Tomorrow, it's another mild day with 85 degrees and a 35% chance of rain before the heat builds back in later in the week.
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1: Here's your Monday night forecast for the PD from the Community Broadcasters Weather Center. Tonight stays mild with a low around 72 with a chance of lingering showers. Tomorrow, it's another mild day with 85 degrees and a 35% chance of rain before the heat builds back in later in the week.
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1: Here's your Monday night forecast for the PD from the Community Broadcasters Weather Center. Tonight stays mild with a low around 72 with a chance of lingering showers. Tomorrow, it's another mild day with 85 degrees and a 35% chance of rain before the heat builds back in later in the week.
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8: Here's your Tuesday forecast for the PD. Another mild day with a high of 85 degrees, a 45% chance of showers, so keep that umbrella handy. The good news is things improve quickly. And on Wednesday, we'll return back to summer with a high of 91 degrees and only a 20% chance of rain.
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8: Here's your Tuesday forecast for the PD.
0: Another mild day with a high of 85 degrees, a 45% chance of showers, so keep that umbrella handy. The good news is things improve quickly. And on Wednesday, we'll return back to summer with a high of 91 degrees and only a 20% chance of rain.
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6: Here's your Tuesday forecast for the PD.
0: Another mild day with a high of 85 degrees, a 45% chance of showers, so keep that umbrella handy. The good news is things improve quickly. And on Wednesday, we'll return back to summer with a high of 91 degrees and only a 20% chance of rain.
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6: Here's your Tuesday forecast for the PD. Another mild day with a high of 85 degrees, a 45% chance of shower, so keep that umbrella handy. The good news is things improve quickly. And on Wednesday, we'll return back to summer with a high of 91 degrees and only a 20% chance of rain.
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9: Here's your Tuesday forecast for the PD. Another mild day with a high of 85 degrees, a 45% chance of showers, so keep that umbrella handy. The good news is things improve quickly. And on Wednesday, we'll return back to summer with a high of 91 degrees and only a 20% chance of rain.
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6: Here's your Tuesday forecast for the PD. Another mild day with a high of 85 degrees, a 45% chance of showers, so keep that umbrella handy. The good news is things improve quickly. And on Wednesday, we'll return back to summer with a high of 91 degrees and only a 20% chance of rain.
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13: Here's your Tuesday forecast for the PD. Another mild day with a high of 85 degrees, a 45% chance of showers, so keep that umbrella handy. The good news is things improve quickly. And on Wednesday, we'll return back to summer with a high of 91 degrees and only a 20% chance of rain.
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7: Here's your Tuesday forecast for the PD. Another mild day with a high of 85 degrees, a 45% chance of showers, so keep that umbrella handy. The good news is things improve quickly. And on Wednesday, we'll return back to summer with a high of 91 degrees and only a 20% chance of rain.
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Right now, Carolina Saves has for you Piggybacks Barbecue and Catfish out of Lake City. A $50 gift certificate, yours for $25. There's only two of these left, so you better call right now. Let's get back into it. Post Malone, Morgan Wallen, have some help.

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0: Star 97.1, Matt's got you here. And yes, sad news over the weekend is Sam Neill passed away in Sydney at the age of 78. You know him as Dr. Alan Grant in Jurassic Park, one of the most iconic movie characters in movie history, of course. He was also in The Piano, Peaky Blinders, and The Hunt for Red October. He had been battling a rare blood cancer that and just announced a few months ago that he was cancer-free. Well, the loss was sudden and unexpected. He was known as one of the warmest, funniest human beings in Hollywood, as he used to post photos of his farm animals named after celebrities on social media. Yeah, Lauren Dern called him her dream leading man in dinosaurs and man. Yeah, two species separated by 65 million years of evolution. So rest well, Dr. Grant. Very sad passing over the weekend. Another passing over the weekend, too, for you nostalgia TV fans. Randolph Mantooth of Emergency passing away over the weekend as well. All right, Bruno Mars, Somber, and Lil Nas X all coming up.
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0: Here's your Tuesday forecast for the PD. Another mild day with a high of 85 degrees, a 45% chance of showers, so keep that umbrella handy. The good news is things improve quickly. And on Wednesday, we'll return back to summer with a high of 91 degrees and only a 20% chance of rain.
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Star 97.1. Matt's got you here looking at Carolina Saves right now. How about this? Black Oak Equipment Rental has for you a 4,000-watt generator, a three-day rental, usually at running $198. They've got it for just $99 right now on Carolina Saves. We hear from Olivia Rodrigo and Drop Dead.

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0: It's Star 87.1. Matt's got you here. And Rihanna, yeah, she performed at Jay-Z's show at Yankee Stadium. The internet absolutely lost their mind. She's barely been on stage since her Super Bowl halftime show in 2023. No announcement, no warning, just Rihanna. Yeah. The fan videos are everywhere right now, and we don't exactly know what she's saying, but the crowd reactions were exactly as you would have expected when Rihanna showed up. There you go. Yeah, Rihanna's back. Post Malone on the way, Zara Larsson, and Justin Bieber.
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0: Here's your Tuesday forecast for the PD. Another mild day with a high of 85 degrees, a 45% chance of shower, so keep that umbrella handy. The good news is things improve quickly. And on Wednesday, we'll return back to summer with a high of 91 degrees and only a 20% chance of rain.
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1: Star 97.1, Matt's got you here. And yes, this has become popular on TikTok. Walking! Back the way we used to do it. Yeah. It's called silent walking. It's been going viral across TikTok and Instagram for the past couple of weeks. The concept, no phone, no music, just walk. Yeah, you and your thoughts and whatever's around you. Mental health experts are calling it one of the most effective, low-effort tools to reducing anxiety and improving focus. The movement started after a TikTok creator posted about her therapist's recommendation to take one 20-minute walk a week with no audio content. The video has over 40 million views, and apparently y'all have a lot of thoughts about it. Yeah, I do that all the time. Not that big of a deal. I do it on the bike sometimes. Pretty nice. Yeah, I was about to say, if you're going to do the silent walk today, maybe postpone it till tomorrow. All right, One Direction, Bruno Mars, and Morgan Wallen all coming up.
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1: Here's your Tuesday forecast for the PD. Another mild day with a high of 85 degrees, a 45% chance of shower, so keep that umbrella handy. The good news is things improve quickly. And on Wednesday, we'll return back to summer with a high of 91 degrees and only a 20% chance of rain.
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I got your Mingo's update. Wait, dropped a tough one last night. Here's Olivia Rodrigo in Drop Dead.

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1: Star 97.1, Matt Scotcha here. And yeah, the Mingos dropped a tough one last night. And today is the league-mandated day off. Here's the rest of the schedule for the week. Tomorrow, they'll be at home against Forest City. That's Bark in the Park night. They'll be at Wilmington on Thursday. And then another homestand begins when Lexington County comes back into town Friday night. That's Faith and Family night. And Rodeo night coming up on Saturday when they take on the Yorktown Coconuts. There you go. And all the home games can be heard right here on Star 97.1. The gates open at 6. First pitch is at 7. Get on over there right now. 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All right, Pink, Alex Warren, and Dochi all coming up.
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1: Here's your Tuesday forecast for the PD. Another mild day with a high of 85 degrees, a 45% chance of shower, so keep that umbrella handy. The good news is things improve quickly. And on Wednesday, we'll return back to summer with a high of 91 degrees and only a 20% chance of rain.
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0: Star 97.1, that's going to do it for me. Matt, I am out of here. Enjoy the rest of your Tuesday night. Don't forget the Mingos are back in action tomorrow as they take on Forest City. Bark in the Park night coming up tomorrow night. All right. For those of you taking your silent walk, enjoy. Don't get wet. Walk the Moon, Olivia Dean, and Dua Lipa all coming up. See you tomorrow.
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0: Here's your overnight forecast from the Community Broadcasters Weather Center. Tonight stays mild and cloudy with a low near 72 degrees and some lingering shower chances. Tomorrow, 91 and a 20% chance of rain as the wet stretch is nearly behind us. Thursday, the best day of the week, 93 degrees and no rain.
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8: Here's your overnight forecast from the Community Broadcasters Weather Center. Tonight stays mild and cloudy with a low near 72 degrees and some lingering shower chances. Tomorrow, 91 and a 20% chance of rain as the wet stretch is nearly behind us. Thursday, the best day of the week, 93 degrees and no rain.
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